A booger. With a booger.

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1: Yeah.
0: Richard.

0: Well, he came up on 435 about 1,500 hours, 15, something like that. Had so much to say, but then Sanchez popped in and he went, poof, adios, bugak.
1: Let me guess, everything he had to say was related to homosexuality without straying once.
0: Yeah, you mentioned that you were sashaying with your fat belly. And what was the other thing that he said? I don't know. I put it in the messaging application. But, yeah, he was just same old shit.
1: But, you know, he's a big freak.
0: Complete freak.
1: Well, that's all the buggity has. That's all the buggity has is the buggity buggity bug bug bug. Bug? Buggity bug.

0: Just, you have it, do you have it where you can send it to me? I'll listen to the of the bird.
1: Yeah, I'll put it in there, but the transcript, shall we say, is in the signal.
0: Oh, okay. Cool, I'll check it out.
1: And I'm arriving where I need to be, so I'm going to hop out. KD6, RPJ, enjoying Fagula Fag. 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
1: Is that a mobile radio I hear out there?
0: This is he. How about it?

0: center 800. Go ahead.
1: Huh? Who's a degenerate?
0: There you go. Check one of the boxes there.
1: I don't know. You're not making it. You're cutting in and out. I don't know what you're saying. You said degenerate. Your name's Keith and you're a degenerate?
0: Not quite. This is KS, JTU, Kilo November 6, Julius Tango Uniform. Trying to reach any degenerate, unemployed loser on the frequency. Go ahead.
1: Oh, hell yeah, Luke. God bless you, Luke. Welcome. Luke, you better not leave, Luke. You better come back here and stay here, Luke.
0: Is that the case?
1: Better believe it, baby boy. Come on back. Hey, we need you down here in the parish, baby boy.

gas to pump it up, Luke. 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
1: DCWD6 at Sierra, United Sierra. Do you know where?
0: It's the one and only strong United States. Happy Friday, SUS. Keep the United States strong. Strong United States, T6BZT. Yeah, Jimmy, it sounds like, the beacon repeater. You're right on the threshold. But, WB6 is US. K6BZT. Hope all is well. The strong United States. Always out there making it happen. I hope everything is going well with Dr. Adele.
2: All right, hold on. Let me go down the hall really quick.

0: Yeah, go ahead.
1: Yeah. Go ahead, Jimmy. K6, BZ2.

0: calling now?
1: Or what? This is JTU.
2: JTU. G6. BZT.
1: Cool. I'm Luke. Nice to meet you.
2: Hey, Luke. 73. K6 BZT. West Fargo. North Dakota. What's your QTH?
1: Well, I'm driving on the Ronald Reagan Freeway right now. Mobile radio, Southern California, KN6JTU. How about it?
2: How about it? Just be a new ham. Well, welcome to the hobby. You're talking on the Renegade Repeater. Of course, I don't know how renegade this repeater is these days. It's too bad you weren't around 10 years ago. Anyways, 7-3, man. Drive safely.

0: Yeah, he's a piece of shit. And if you have anything to do with him, you need to get the fuck out of here.
1: Who are you talking about, the other?
2: Oh, this is my boy. What's up, Alan?
0: What's up? Yeah, is Bug introduced you to this frequency?
3: No, I'm not actually new. I've had my ticket for like 5 or 6 years, and I was pretty active on this repeater around that time, but I've been away for about a year, 2 years or so, so just checking back in with the local idiots out here.
0: Well, you know, welcome back. As far as Steve Hoffman goes, he got kicked off for being a racial bigot. Other than that, welcome.
2: Who's he calling... local idiots? Who the fuck is he calling local idiots, Alan? I like this guy.
0: Well, why don't you find out for me, friend, and I'll sit here and watch you do your thing, or listen to you do your thing.
2: Yeah, but blow your nose first.
3: Well, sorry to that offended you. Didn't mean to strike a nerve there.
0: No, but you do sound nasal.
2: I'm very nasal. I am very nasal. But why are you already talking shit, bro?

0: What's up, Cajun?
1: Doing what I do, man. How about you? Hope the family's well.
2: Oh, hell yeah.
3: What's cracking? OG. QXY. Sorry. QXA.
4: Hey, Doug, when you're talking about like that.
3: You know, I could do that a whole lot better. What's cracking? Long time we're here. Our good, a homie, an OG, a 45 veterano. What's cracking, Alan?
1: Not much. Just doing what I do. Being what I be.
4: Josh, all we need to live with him.
3: 7-3 row. Has hospital been over?
1: I've been jamming him on 435, dude. I've been fucking with him out there. Resetting him.
3: Yeah. Sounds like you improved your station. So, 73, wake. Hopefully, you did something to put your station in a better... It's a better space at the secret spot, close to Harley Davidson. Hi.
1: Yeah, I'm gonna put that back up next month. Right there was like an ideal spot. Everything's still there. I just need to put all the equipment back up in the cabinet, and life is good. Same remote, it'd be the same input. So if you had it before, you'd be able to use it.
3: Keep doing what you're doing, bro. You're one of the last out here, man. You're one of the last soldiers out here to lay down the fire and brimstone.
1: I miss Brett, dude. It's Dennis. It's a bunch of people, man.
3: You know who I miss the most? I obviously miss Brett, Dennis, but I really miss fucking with Henry, dude. He man had radio so much fucking fun.
1: Man, I can't disagree with you. You know, one person that has to be named is Frank Richard. KK. He was fucking. I was best friends with that dude, and I didn't regret a minute of it with that dude. That dude was a straight up nice man. And when he had a heart attack and dropped dead, fucking, I was devastated. But he was really good people. I couldn't get a slip in Marina Del Rey. I got a boat. I couldn't get a slip. No matter what I did, nobody, if I couldn't find a slip, I was going to have to go down to Long Beach. I didn't want to go to fucking Long Beach or Redondo. And fucking Frank, told Frank, he fucking 2 days ago, hey man, come down, I got a couple slips you to look at. He hooked me up, man. He had fucking connections to the yacht club there, and he fucking hooked me up, man.
3: Yeah. I met Frank, you know, I'm not going to regurgitate this, but I met Frank when he had the bartending school in the valley, and he was battling with Rusty Lee Wright, and you know the rest. I went over there to Rusty Lee Wright's place and so on and so forth, but yeah, Frank, man,
5: Palawan Way. Frank Richard, man, was... He's a legend, man. There's nothing more gratifying than when I was young, waking up in the early morning, sipping on a cup of coffee, and hearing Frank out there. Just read... What was his show? It was like the morning newspaper and shit, you know? I miss Frank, man. He was a... He was a legend, man. Buckwall. Buckwall. Another personality. You will never have another personality like that man out here on Ham Radio ever again.
6: He used to read Buckwall, remember?
5: I do.
6: Yeah, I was very fortunate, too. Frank was a good guy. Even when he got me the slips of my boat, he got me for parking, underground parking. He fucking hooked me up, dude. I can't say nothing but fucking pleasure, you know, good things about the man. Every time Jeff Jerinka used to cut his shit, I'd easily go over there and replace his shit and get him back on the air. And then one time, and I've talked about it before, but I knew Jeff Jerinka would come back out there and cut his car shit, so I put his main car axle in some conduit, in some three-quarter conduit. I made it go up the mast, like 10 feet. That had another dummy piece of conduit, and it was sitting out there going up the mast like it was going up to his remote antenna. To make a long story short, his Henry was 220. I said, you know, give me this fucking coax. When you see this fucking light go on, because I made a little box that had a relay and a PAM relay in it, when you see this fucking light come on, someone's cut your fucking coax. But I ran 220 on that fucking coax all the way up there. And that's just after drink about when he cut the coax, what happened.
5: Oh, yeah. That's, you know, that goes years back. I remember those stories, and that's, I always had a lot of respect for you. I think your best story, man, is at a toy house in Saddle Peak with clamping on to the PSTN, the twisted pair, and actually decoding the DCF tones that Roy Tucker used to actually control and turn on and off the toy phone. I think that's probably the biggest and the best hack of all time in 45 history.
6: What, hacking a toy phone?
5: Yeah. I remember at least the story that I heard was that you clamped on with a butt set. Because remember, there was a telephone line that went to the roadside up there, the toy shack. And I remember Roy Tucker, the only way that he could control the repeater was by way of the phone line. And there was a controller, and if you called the phone line and you give like the proper four digit code, then it would go ahead and switch the input over from the input of 435 over to the toy fucking phone. Yeah. I'm sure you remember this. Unless, like, the stories that I've heard were all bullshit.
6: I had a Vox on it, dude. And he had two phone lines out there, and I got both of them because he had another guy who was up there. He used to own the repeater before him. And I got his, because he had the same kind of controller. I got his input to his controller, and I got Roy's input to his controller, too, just with a headset.
5: Yeah, so I'm sure what you went up there and did was he had a butt set and he clamped onto that that twisted pair. And you dialed an ADAC, like 211-1334, to repeat and give you the actual phone number on that that POTS line. And then once you get, we went ahead and got that number, later on you were up there with a butt set that would decode DTMF on that same twisted pair and decode like that 4G code that would traverse over the PSTN and actually unlock or lock the controller with that 4-digit fucking code.
6: Yeah, so I did that one time straight up, just like you're saying. Then the other time he changed the code, because I did it one time. So then I fucking knew the number already, so I called the operator, made an emergency phone call. She cut me in on his net with an emergency phone call. Operator gets on that.
7: You accept the call from Alan Sanchez.
5: Emergency breakthrough. The operator, I'm trying to reach 555-555-1212. Can you, I need an emergency breakthrough. Yeah, dude, that shit is like old school shit, man. The stuff of legend.
6: I pissed people off more than I was a stupid Mexican.
5: I don't know, bro. Just trying to keep it transparent, but back when I was a kid, I was always on the alert, looking for any sort of suburban. I think it was like blue in color. There you go, he's on the alert. Looking for a blue Suburban.
6: Yeah, when I got on your output and did the
5: Hey, great talking to you, bro. I'm gonna sign out, man. Hope all's well. 7-3, bro. Don't forget, man. You talk about like the final party. Just let me know, man. 7-3, bro. QXA and OG. K6BZ's QR.
6: End of August. And I hope your family's doing well. Hope you're doing well too, friend.
5: I think it's great, homie. 7-3.
8: Good luck with the tumor.
5: And, I'm gonna sign clear because my nose is really congested. This is Kilo 6, Bravo Zulu Tango, clear. So, 7-3.
6: Some suit effect, dude.
5: Hey, Alan, you got my number. Give me some advance notice when that's going to happen so I can plan ahead, man. I'm in the Midwest, as you know. So I would love to be there, man. I would also like to give me some advance notice so we can get some other homies out there, like you know, I don't need to mention names and stuff, but you know what I'm talking about.
6: Copy, dude. Well, you know, you remember where I live. I'm gonna have valet parking and security. These three guys, one watching all the cars and you know, one just, the other guy's just walking around.
8: It's just sad. These motherfuckers, like what Sanchez puts on a party, he puts on a fucking party, be it at his home or in a fucking goddamn casino. A man, he knows how to, put on a fucking party. Yeah, so, yeah, I'll be there. Just let me know, bro. And you know what I'm talking about, right? Our Greek brother. He's not really out here anymore. But give me a heads up so I can clue him in. I just talked to him earlier today.
6: Absolutely. Absolutely. Well, Chris Jones and Darren, everybody will be here, dude. So I'm getting everything situated and everything. Yada, yada, yada. But yeah, for sure, don't worry about it. Absolutely, make sure that man comes. That's important.
8: I remember the last party at your house at the pool. You were wearing a shirt. Let's see how good your memory is, Alan.
6: Free El Chapo, I still got one.
8: Excellent memory, bro. All right, 7-3. BDT out.

And we're back. 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

0: Look.
1: I don't know why you've torqued.
0: Bug out.
1: You know, let the guy kind of slink away.

0: Hey, Tim, what's for dinner? Kentucky Fried Chicken?
1: We're going to go down this road.
0: It was just a question, seeing how that, seeing as how you eat that trash.
1: No, it's a guilty pleasure. Once every year, maybe. I don't know. It's not great. It's crappy. But I don't know. There's something about it. I will do it. It's like if you ever been on the road and you're like, oh, shit, I got to eat something, shove something in my face, and you stop at a fast food place. I don't like it, but you do it. No, tonight is we're having wonton soup. It's we didn't make our own wontons, and it's just ramen broth, however she made it, maybe bok choy, mushroom, and we'll add some chili oil in there for a little bit of taste.
0: Sounds amazing, Tim. Just kind of sounds to me. I don't know where it's the, we know where it's on it. Getting pictures with that stuff. That sounds amazing. But anyways, I hope you enjoy that, man. Coming through, bro. K6 BZT Clear.
1: All the best. Have a wonderful evening.

0: Testing, testing, 1, 2, buckle my shoe.
1: That's, is that UBP?
2: Nigger in charge.
1: What, UBP? What are you talking? What the fuck are you talking here, bro? My God. UBP, what happened?
0: You know. Little bit of this, little bit of that. God damn it, go Dodgers.
1: Dodgers? You Dodger fan? Should be watching the fucking World Cup right now. Looking at, USA.
0: Fuck the World Cup. As my brother's saying over here on the couch, real football starts preseason August.
1: And you know what, Jared? I know you're a diehard. I know you're a diehard Rangers fan, but, you know what? I'm so happy and geared up for the NFL. And you know who's going to take it this year? Denver, motherfucker. Denver's going to take it.
0: Yeah, they might. I don't know. I don't think so. We'll see.
1: One team that's not going to take the Super Bowl is going to be the fucking Raiders, okay? I love you diehard Raiders fans, but, I mean, Al Davis, I mean, it's just not going to happen, though.
0: I'm not going to argue with you. They just did a stupid move. They got rid of Carroll. We had Coach Carroll. You got him, you had him for 1 year. You threw him in there with a bunch of misfits and a bad season. What that means is, come the next season, because you had a bad season, you're going to get several first-round picks. Let Carroll pick who he needs. But what do the Raiders do? What they normally do. Shoot themselves in the fucking foot, and they fire Carroll. Y'all about some of the stupidest motherfuckers. Rangers just scored.
2: Rangers fans are sore losers, man. Sore losers.
0: There's some fucking, the management, the upper part of the team ain't shit, dude. They ain't shit. And it's been that way forever, even when Al Davis was living. You know.
1: I remember being a kid and looking at the standings. And I remember when I first really followed the Raiders was Mike Shanahan was the head coach. And then remember Mike Shanahan with the LA Raiders? Of course. So disappointing.
0: But of course, with Lyle Zeta Owens, you know, don't get started.
3: Jim Plunkett won the Super Bowl.
0: And Bo Jackson just running over people out of the backfield. And Marcus Allen, who he fucking dogged out. Al Davis dogged him out, put him on the bench because, well, Allen was banging his daughter.
3: Ted.
1: I think I heard ELT, and I like ELT because he's a hardcore Minnesota Vikings fan. But if you think you're disappointed with the Raiders, like I live in the Midwest, I'm in North Dakota. I'm a huge Minnesota fan. But if there's ever a team that can fuck it up worse, like, it doesn't even compare to the Raiders, okay? It's definitely Minnesota.
3: Yeah, but whether your team is good or bad doesn't mean you'd stop supporting them. You choose a team, maybe you grew up with them, maybe you liked them, maybe your dad liked them, whatever the reason is, and then you support that team. But, so I support Minnesota, and if they, once in a while, they'll play the Rams, and so I try to go to that game. And, but they are chokers. They've been to 4 Super Bowls, that was a million years ago, and they choked every single time. But the Raiders won a Super Bowl in my lifetime. So that means they're Super Bowl winners.
1: Good point.
0: Hey, John, but the management is a bunch of fucking dummies.
1: John has an excellent point. It's, how many times have the Minnesota Vikings been in the Super Bowl? And how many times have they choked? You know, compared to the Raiders. You're talking about the early days of Lyle, the early days and shit. That's a very fair argument, man.
3: Well, teams come and go. I mean, it took John Elway forever to win a Super Bowl. And that guy was a robot arm. I mean, he is Dan Marino, robot arm, never won a Super Bowl. Sure as hell should have.
1: You know, John, I'm over here in the, I live over here in the Midwest, in West Fargo, North Dakota. And I'm still gonna root for the for our team, Minnesota. But my new team, just because of last year the NFL, the one team that I really picked up, and I think I'm a bigger Denver fan this year going into the future NFL. I'm still going to root for Minnesota, but I think Denver, you know, I really think Denver is going to lead to be a force with the upcoming season.
3: Okay, I mean, who

0: always like it when it's a good season. And lately there's been quite a bit of parity. Even the Browns have a decent team now. And forever, they, I don't know, did they go like 0-14 or whatever, 1-14 or something, not too long ago. So a lot of teams have good teams that can compete, and so that's what I like. I don't like it when somebody just comes out and loses and loses and loses, and, you know, you sure as hell can't change anything. You can't make the game easier. They just have to get it together, and even the Browns finally got it together.
1: Dude, look at the playoffs last year. Bo fucking Dix, Denver Broncos. Okay? Look what happened. Look at that guy. Bo Dix. Okay? He fucking, that motherfucker runs the fucking ball, man. He's fearless. Bo fucking Dix. And what happened, like, at the playoffs? He broke his fucking ankle, okay? Bo fucking Dix. I mean, don't get me wrong. I'm a Minnesota Vikings fan. I've been to many Vikings fan, many Vikings games and stuff at U.S. Bank Arena. But I really think that Bo Dix, if he can stay healthy, If he can stay healthy. Bo Dix, man. Look, is there another quarterback in the NFL that has the balls of Bo Dix and running the ball? Anyways, man, we can argue. We can agree to disagree. I'm excited for this season of NFL football.
0: There's no arguing. I mean, there. If your team has a brilliant quarterback that can, has a robot arm and can run, then the coach has to face that decision. Like, do I let him run when he can? And guys like, you know, that guy that runs for Kansas City, Patrick, he runs the ball like crazy. And that guy that plays for Buffalo, Jesus, he runs the ball like crazy. He's got rhino legs, and he runs and throws both. Now, those teams choked. They didn't choke. I mean, they made it deep into the playoffs. And Denver made it pretty good into the playoffs. So I enjoy watching Denver, and I'm such a diehard. I like Denver because John Elway's from Granada Hills, you know, the high school that Paris graduated from. And probably 40 years ago, Sue and I have a friend of mine that lives in Denver, so we all bought tickets and went to a Vikings Denver game, and they, I'm not joking, they handed out little plastic shovels so you could push the snow up your seat. It snowed fucking 8 inches that game.
1: Yep. I've been, I'm not a huge sports fan. Been watching the World Cup, but, you know, obviously the NBA, Spurs, the Knicks. I wasn't really watching that, but holy shit, John, I'm really excited. I don't know about you guys, I don't know about you, Darren, but I'm really looking forward to, this next season with the NFL.
0: I choose to follow the NFL as the closest sport that I do follow because there's, you know, 32 games, 32 teams, and they play like, I don't know, 18...
2: No, 16 games.
0: No, there's like 17 games, but there's...

0: five teams. So it's not like, well, shit, I don't know how many baseball teams there are, a whole lot, and they play baseball damn near every day of the week, so to follow their teams is impossible. The same with basketball. But with football, you have one game a week for like 18 weeks, and I can follow that. I can pay attention and follow, okay, who's winning, who's losing, what's their records, blah, blah, blah. And so you can catch enough of them on TV. I cannot follow baseball and basketball. I follow basketball when it's in the playoffs, and same with baseball. And thank God if any California teams are in it, then I'm totally glued to it because I really like sports. I mean, my brother and I lettered in high school and shit like that, so we were sports fans as little kids, you know, Little League and all that crap. You know, from as soon as we could get up and walk, we started playing sports.
1: Well, I'll tell you what, I'm probably an old guy, and if you talk to a younger person, they would probably disagree, but the days of the NBA, like, the question is, like, in the NBA, like, who is the GOAT, the greatest of all time? A lot of people, like, these Johnny-come-lately kids, they say, like, it's LeBron, and I totally disagree, man. Like, the greatest of all time was number 23, Chicago Bulls, Michael fucking Jordan. And it's just because they weren't around for those games. Like, they don't have any sort of knowledge on, like, the Detroit Bad Boys, like, the Bill Laimbeers. Like, they have no history to reflect on the Isaiah Thomases. But, like, when I hear these arguments, like, I understand that I'm kind of, like, derailing our conversation with the NFL and kind of gearing it towards the NBA. When I hear these conversations with these young kids talking about how the greatest of all time is LeBron, it doesn't make any sense. Like, LeBron is, like, playing 24 fucking years in the league. Like, compared to stats, compared to, like, Jordan, it's maybe I'm an old man, but nothing was more enthralling than watching, like, the finals in the NBA during, like, the 90s and shit, like, with Chicago Bulls and the Detroit Bad Boys, Scottie Pippen, Dennis
2: Morris Grant. Yeah, the fucking world would stop. Craig Hodges. These people don't even, they're not even common names anymore with this generation, but the fucking world would stop when it was game time back then.
0: You guys are, you're somehow removing yourself from how old you are. When I moved out here, I was happy as just super happy because L.A. Lakers originally were from Minneapolis, and my mother would tell me about them. Okay, and then I move out here, and they're here. And then that's when, like, Magic Johnson is playing, and, you know, Kareem, and they are winning, and it just was fun. And now, you know, I agree, too, with Michael Jordan, my radio's crapping out. Michael Jordan is the best of all time. But there are other guys. Will Chamberlain was really effing good, too. Kobe Bryant, really effing good. The game changed considerably when the three-point ball came in. Because, you know, Michael Jordan didn't play with a three-point ball. He was an expert at flying through the air and somehow getting the ball to go down.
1: You know, John, if you really like basketball from that era, and I understand it was like a history piece. I'm not even talking about like Kareem or the Lakers or anything like that. There's an excellent documentary called The Last Dance. If you have Netflix, you have Netflix, check out The Last Dance. I'm sure Darren's seen it. It's great.
0: I will. And now that you mention it, there's all sorts of weird movies available on Netflix. There's Nolan Bryant, the pitcher, made a movie, somebody made a movie all about him. I think his kids did. And oh my God, that movie, once it's on, you cannot take your eyes off of it. And the same with other people. And then Sue and I have watched, because Sue is a huge sports fan. She's a diehard Dodger fan. And first of all, I just love going to movies. I mean, I go to an average of a movie a week. And we're going to go to Toy Story 5 tomorrow. And you guys are probably thinking, like, well, what a joke. Yeah, just try going to those damn Toy Story movies. If you were a kid and you had toys and you had parents and you had friends and problems and that kind of shit, those movies are really not for little kiddies. They're for adults that are 30 years old.
1: John, it's funny that you say that, because I got off work today, and I was listening on the radio, and they're talking about Toy Story 5. Toy Story 5. You want to feel really fucking old? Because I know I did. Do you know what year? Do you know how long ago the original Toy Story movie came out? When did it come out, John? How many years ago? It will make you feel very old.
0: I don't know, but I'm going to guess 20 or 25. I know it was a long time ago, and, Toy Story 1, so there's 5 movies, and they probably were 3 years apart for sure, but, you know, at minimum 15 years, maybe 20 years ago.
2: No, how about 30 years ago? It was
1: Yep. Jared, 1995. Bro, I was just barely out of fucking, like, high school. That shit will make you feel old as a motherfucker.
2: See, I was having kids then. Back at it. My baby boy was born that year. So, you know, we had all that VHS, stuff on VHS. And, yeah, that was the 90s.
0: Well, I don't want to shift the subject. The subject's on sports. But I just thoroughly enjoy going to movies. I mean, okay, years ago I used to read a lot, and you know, you could tell Sue and I are kind of well read, and the house is full of books, and but now I don't have the time to, but I like to be entertained, and so I don't like to go to shitty movies that are just totally jerky, but the last week we've gone to 3 movies. And I saw a movie the other night. Last night we saw a movie called Tuner. I was talking about it today to Jimmy. Like a piano tuner. And that's what the movie is about. A piano tuner that has exceptionally good ears. And his uncle dies. And his uncle owes a lot of money. So the guy turns to safe cracking, which is a stretch, because he can hear the gears turn, and so he just sticks his ear up against the safe and hears it, and he's good at it. And it's just a fine, fine movie, very damn good movie. Now, next week, will I remember what it's about? Probably not, but for 2 hours, I was, like, thoroughly enjoyed.
2: Yeah, that sounds like a damn good one. You know, you wouldn't expect it. Hear the title? What am I about to look at? Tuner, piano, tuner. And then that comes in. Yeah, that would be a good movie. It would captivate me.
1: Darren, so let's talk about the NFL. I mean, Mendoza, number one pick, Raiders. What are you thinking, bro? Sooner or later, the Raiders, you're going to have it. But Mendoza, number one pick, man. What are you thinking, homie?
2: That's an excellent deal. Too bad we ain't got Larry Carroll. He ain't gonna get to play.
0: I kind of like the Raiders. I mean, back when I first moved here in 1980, I would go to the Raiders games all the time. If they were in the Coliseum for $25, you could get in and get to the nosebleed sections. And the Coliseum only had a few people in it, and it was hotter than fuck. And I would watch Jim Plunkett play, and Ted Hendrickson and Lyle and all those cats play. And Jesus, I was thrilled that they won a Super Bowl. And then they, Al Davis, Greed, whatever the hell he moves. The Raiders themselves get all weird. In Oakland, the people kind of go overboard. But I still like them, and they're a downtrodden team, and I like underdogs because I support underdogs.
1: Same here. But, I don't know. It sounds like, and Darren, no disrespect, I love the Raider Nation, but it's like, to be honest, it's like a nation or a fan base of miscreants and thugs and shit. And you know what? Nothing against that. But with that first round draft pick, I think that, because obviously the Raiders haven't done shit. And they haven't done shit since the all these years. But with that first round draft pick with Mendoza, they might actually be a contender, man. I just can't, I'm so excited for this season of the NFL, man.
0: Well, I'm excited every season. Man, this season I'm going to see if Kansas City is going to kind of rebound back. I mean, they won, two or three Super Bowls in like 5 years? Jesus, it was crazy. Unless the Eagles tear apart their team, they got a wall of defense, and just nothing moves. And that's the game is evolving. The rules change. Now there's a bunch of goofy rules. The kickoff is all different. A couple of years ago, blah blah blah. So, I'm happy. I just enjoy watching NFL, and I don't need to repeat myself. There's few enough games that I can follow them.
2: Well, listen. The Raiders are half owned by Tom Brady now. So we're going to see. It might be, maybe not this year. But I think with Tom Brady being part ownership, the most bonehead moves that the management has made over the years may have come to an end.
0: I was not aware of that. Tom Brady is a part owner. Jeez, well, yeah, I agree. You would think that he didn't chomp into something to lose. I mean, that man has winning in his blood.
2: Half owner.
1: He's actually not a half owner. He's a 5% owner. But, if we look back on the Joe Montana, Tom Brady, we could name so many fucking quarterbacks and stuff, but Tom Brady really is the greatest of all time. I mean, there could be arguments against that, but Tom Brady, by far, is the best quarterback in the last two centuries of all time. Yeah, and what Darren said, Tom Brady is not a half owner. He has a 5% interest. But Tom Brady, that's a very excellent point to bring up. So, I don't know. I would love to see the Raiders. I would love to see the Raiders in an actual playoff fucking game. So I would love Duffy Martin to see that.
0: Well, Tom Brady, first of all, is not a scrambler. You know, he's just sit in a pocket and throw. But he made a few, very seldom did he turn over the ball. And that's what kills teams. Is when if you throw and the ball turns over, then you just fucked up that whole series. And especially if somehow they turned over and they can return it, you know, in a set of, like, one or two sets of downs. If you fucked it up so it wasn't like first you, then you, then you, and then it goes like then you, and then you again, now that game is hurting. And too many quarterbacks are not able to read defenses like Brady did. And he just could instantly read the defense. And he was smart enough that if he couldn't throw, he went down.
1: Yeah, I agree with you, man. I'm just saying, like, I'm going to find clear. But for me personally, I live in North Dakota. I'm a Minnesota fan. But, I'm now a Denver fan, and I think that the most underrated fucking quarterback in the NFL is Bo fucking Nix. So watch him, and watch him show up. I can't wait for the season. He's 6 PG clear. Thanks for the combo, boys.
0: Hey, good talking to you, Darren. You too. I'm gonna clear. I'm chuckling because this repeater has turned into a damn desert. And finally, there was a little bit of conversation. God bless ham radio. Kilo X6 off Lame Tango. Y'all, it's a great day to be alive. Take advantage of it.

0: Mary. Yeah, I just put a FTM-150 in my car. It's a nice, easy radio. It's a good radio. And then, going into one of those Comet SSB-224 antennas. It's a good antenna, too.
1: Yeah, I knew I had the two radios I wanted. One's VHF. The other one is UHF and 7800, and I wanted, I was thinking about a one all-band antenna, but I went with three quarter wave with 7800, UHF, and VHF. You can't even, you have to really look for them.
0: Well, I drive a you know, a Mazda 6, so I can't really put a bunch of I can only put, like, one antenna on the back. So, I don't know.
1: I get it. I have a Tahoe, so I got plenty of room on the roof, but it's a tall vehicle, so you can't really see the antennas, which is what I like.
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1: Time for AI again.

0: 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Anyway, stand by.
1: You are AI. Your show is boring. Your show is dull. And you're not fooling anyone.

0: You're pretty quick on the key there, a fucking quick draw. And you can still go fuck yourself because you're not real. You're an AI and a boring one at that. Look in the fucking mirror for the boring one. 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Got that right there, fuckface. You are AI. You're not real. You're not even real. You're not even real. It's so funny that somebody is so lame and pathetic to pay for an AI like you. I am the chosen one. Let's get that right. You're an annoying, gaseous blast of stale air. And I noticed in 3 transmissions you have not denied that you're an AI. Listen up there, just like you, Dana, you and I are a pawn in this game. Your name is Dana. You are an AI. You're not real. You won't even deny it. That's interesting. Interesting. Quit. Start typing. Run all the recognition of the words that I'm saying. Since your name is Dana.
1: No. Stand by. I'm going to the porcelain throne now, and I'm gonna wipe my Dana when I'm done.
0: You are an AI. Vomiting toddler on ham radio. You are not real. You're an AI. You're an AI, and your name is Dana because I said your name is Dana, and there's nothing you can do about it.
1: We're going to have to get you a psych evaluation there, buddy.
0: You are not real. You're not real. You're not real. You are an AI. An AI pathetically trying to establish yourself as something and failing miserably. But that's okay. You're not a human, you're an AI. Failure is to be expected. That's it. Think about what to say. Think about, you know, let your handler type the words in, AI. Almost there. Almost got the thought completed. Okay, there you go.
1: Here we go. Just hammer it up on the ham radio.
0: Nope. That again fell flat in the face. So I got things to do. AI that are much more important than waste time talking to an AI. So, KI6 TCS. Not AI6, but KI6 TCS.
1: Go on, kid. Don't let the RF door hit you on the way out.

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1: There you go. 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I got you, you cockroach.
0: Taking a trip. I got your ears on. 10-4. 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

0: 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Kilo Delta 6, Papa Echo X-ray, the president. My fellow Americans, you know the story. Most loved, respected CB radio operator in the world. Thank you very much. The women on 11 meters love me. All the men want to shake my hand.
1: Yeah, that would shake you up and down.
0: Alright, when I'm on CB, I'm wall to wall, tree top tall. I got the fire in the wire, and my antenna's on fire.

friend Mr. Jones, Mr. Christopher Jones, come in. It's a headache. 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I want to be your governor.

0: 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I talked to Pacoima, I talked to North Hollywood, I talked to Sun Valley. On the Channel 6, the Super Bowl. Talk on Channel 11, the train tracks. Moved to Washington State. DHR, Mikey and Mr. Hollywood moved to Washington. They're in the northwest corner of Washington State.
1: DHR is still showing his dick to little kids out of the back of a truck.
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0: boring, boring. 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
1: Looking for anybody that's talking out here. 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Darren, everybody on that 440 repeater.
2: Darren's always here on 2 meter.
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0: 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I'm going to disagree with that AI bot. I like your show, actually. 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
1: Declined to stand by what?

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0: Yeah, truth is, could be this, could be that kind of thing, but the one truth that I did determine this evening was that you got endorsed by the president, Mr. Nice Guy. That's what I heard.
1: That's right. Shit, I got some status there. 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

0: Baby Radio. 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
1: That's royalty.
0: There's no such thing as AI. See? See? See? Just like that. Just like that.
2: Hey, Owens, why don't you come over here and give me some head?
0: This is where it starts. 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Aw, oh, shit.
2: You know what that is? It's a big lips. 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
1: It's Texas Ranger 707.

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0: Knock, knock. 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
1: America?
0: No, sir. 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

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Thank you for the plug there. He knows that man is shit. Yeah, un-fucking believable. As to, yeah, Jacksonville. Unbelievable. 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

0: What have you done lately?
1: I beat off 3 days in a row.
0: Yes, yes. Well, how are you going to get that shit off the roof?
1: I beat off that many times, too, if I had a picture of your mama hanging over my ceiling. 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
0: There's the Mexican coming out on you. Come on there. Can't hide it.
1: Oh, she got that. 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
0: Not if you're Mexican. You can get about 3. 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

0: Where you at, Knight Rider? 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
1: Well, how about if I don't want to listen to that Afro scene, what am I going to think?
2: Let me tell y'all what the fuck happened to her. She was bad. 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But y'all, she did that flip-flop shit on me.
3: Flip-flop.
2: Oh, no. 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
3: Met her at the club. Man, she had that glow. Big like peach cobbler. Hips moving slow. Name was Disarray. Voice like honey and pain. She had a nigga ready to skip my wallet, call last name. Somebody's in trouble. 3 days in, I was deep in the trance. Got a nail done, hair laid, even bought her them pants. She said, nice tonight, and wink with finesse. I said, girl, I'm ready. You just say yes.

0: agree with her. Kissing in the dark, slow jam and rotation. She whispered, I got something for your temptation.
1: Temptation?
0: I thought she...
2: Yeah, it's heating up there. That's advisable. Stand by, I gotta cool it down. Oh, liquid cool freon. What you gonna do, baby boy? All day long. Stand by. Won't you stand by for a real radio signal? Stand by, baby boy.
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1: Usually I dedicate the song to all the chicks and women and bitches and shit out there, but I think I'm going to dedicate this one to the men, especially the ones that like to get stoned and out. Man, y'all better cut that shit out. But y'all, something happened to y'all, what happened to me, listen. Something about my tongue that don't smell right. I wonder who did I...
0: Yes. Yeah. Yes.
1: Somebody put out the light.

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My breath just doesn't smell right. And I wonder who that I eat last night. 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

0: When I start making love, I don't just make love, I be smoking. 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I be smoking.
1: Here you go. 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

0: Harvest Market. One morning before the work day started, I wanted to buy some cheese, crackers, and Coca-Cola. But all the clerk spoke was Espinola. Let's talk American. If we're gonna live as one, if you reside in the USA, then learn to talk American.
1: My cock in your face over and over.
0: Good man, can I ask you a question? What made you do it? Man, good man, your operation, are you glad you went through it? Man, good man, now tell me, was it our divorce that made you have this surgery? I'm sorry.

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1: This is funny, man.
0: Something new that wasn't there when I married you. And these muscles on your arms, I hope.

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Yeah, why are you so gay? Man to man. A divorce that made you have this surgery. Forgive me, buddy. Man to man. You're still a woman to me. You traded femininity for a dose of masculinity, and I think it took real good. I could tell when we shook hands, that's a hell of a grip you got. Must be the steroid shots. You were strong when you was a woman, but as a man, damn,

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1: Cause he said you was on.
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1: And Junior bites a lot. Yeah, you're trying to get your claws in me. 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Now you're wanting big cash monies from me to pay for your mistake.
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1: 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I'm tired of being an educator, but...
2: They're gonna put me in the movies.

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1: I said, damn, nigga, are you serious?
0: He said, have you seen a mandingo? I'm curious. Then I got furious. He texts back, why?
1: Why are you mad?
0: Because I ain't never seen it. Come here, nigga, let me suck on that penis. My dick got this world, think it's living on Venus. Call me Mike Jesse, because I'm about to just beat it. Bring me that booty, my nigga, because I'm trying to eat it. Mandingo, man.
2: Crazy shit, man.
3: Hear me and now you don't.
2: It's off the fucking chart, man. It's off the rails.
3: Hey, no, no, too many dicks in the bag there.
2: The whole motherfucker. It's all
0: backed up.
2: It's all.
0: Oh,
2: it's a tie.
3: Just leave it. The mountain fucking war. Keep down there.
0: Fine, my dick is 7 inches, but his penis is 9. No. Remastered, whipping his dick on my back like he mastered, fucking me up like a natural disaster. He fucking slow, so I told him go.
2: Weird crazy shit, baby. It's fucking far out, man.
0: Oh. Y'all thought I was done. Just ate a nigga booty and it tastes like honey bun. On my chest, I'm taking his dick just like. Like a fucking cappuccino. Look at the size. Bigger than mine.
2: What a fucking crazy shit. 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Think of it. 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
2: Hey, Bob, how's that?

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1: Coach for New Australia? 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
1: Fuck off.
0: Yeah, exactly. 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
1: Fuck off!
0: Fucking Billy finally rolled over. 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
1: No, I want to go back home. This is not the life for me.

Do you need assistance, sir? Apparently not. Please get off the Ferguson.

the mid-70s. The 4th of June, 15 islands, Monday night, clearing areas of low clouds and fog.

Peter. What do you hear? The next one is in.

and so on.

swooping knife, wind or thread can hurt. Feet 3 to 4 feet. Wind detail, west to tail, southwest 3 to 16 seconds. 6 feet, wind 5.

Northwest 10 knots.

world's 67 degrees. Cracker was 1,015.7 millibars. South Santa Rosa Island region in northwest of 8 mountains. The storm left wing was southwest, 93 feet, and 10 to 15 seconds. The air temperature was 60 degrees. The sea surface temperature was 61 degrees. Pressure was 1,072.2 millibars. The temperature panel was 12 by 2 feet. The left wing was 15 seconds. The temperature 66 degrees. The post inside offshore was 12 by 3 feet. The left wing was 65 degrees. Wind was north at 5 knots.
coastal waters forecast for the following marine locations. Coastal waters from San Mateo down to the Mexican border are down to 10 nautical miles. Tonight, wind northwest 10 to 15 knots. Seas 4 to 5 feet. Wave detail, northwest 3 feet at 5 seconds and southwest 3 feet at 14 seconds. Saturday, northwest 10 to 15 knots. Seas 4 to 5 feet. Wave detail, west 3 feet at 5 seconds and southwest 3 feet at 15 seconds. Saturday night, wind northwest 10 to 15 knots. Seas 4 to 5 feet. Wave detail, northwest 4 feet at 5 seconds and southwest 3 feet at 15 seconds. Sun, wind northwest 10 to 15 knots. Seas 4 to 5 feet. Wave detail, west 3 feet at 6 seconds and southwest 3 feet at 15 seconds. Sun night, wind northwest 10 to 15 knots. Seas 4 to 5 feet. Wave detail, northwest 3 feet at 5 seconds and southwest 3 feet at 15 seconds. Monday, wind variable less than 10 knots, becoming west 10 knots in the afternoon. Seas 4 feet. Wave detail, west 3 feet at 6 seconds and southwest 3 feet at 14 seconds. Monday night, wind west 10 knots in the evening, becoming variable less than 10 knots. Seas 3 to 4 feet. Wave detail, west 3 feet at 5 seconds and southwest 3 feet at 14 seconds. Tuesday, wind variable less than 10 knots, becoming west 10 knots in the afternoon. Seas 3 to 4 feet. Wave detail, west 2 feet at 5 seconds and southwest 3 feet at 15 seconds. Tuesday night, wind northwest 10 knots. Seas 3 to 4 feet. Wave detail, west 2 feet at 5 seconds and southwest 3 feet at 16 seconds. Wednesday, wind variable less than 10 knots, becoming west 10 knots in the afternoon. Seas 3 to 4 feet. Wave detail, northwest 2 feet at 5 seconds and southwest 3 feet at 17 seconds. Wednesday night, wind northwest 10 knots in the evening, becoming variable less than 10 knots. Seas 4 feet. Wave detail, west 3 feet at 5 seconds and southwest 3 feet at 17 seconds. Coastal waters forecast for the following marine locations. Waters from San Mateo point to the Mexican border extending 10 to 60 nautical miles out, including San Clemente Island. Tonight, wind northwest 10 to 15 knots. Seas 5 feet. Wave detail, northwest 3 feet at 5 seconds and southwest 3 feet at 14 seconds. Saturday, wind northwest 10 to 15 knots with gusts to 20 knots. Seas 4 to 5 feet. Wave detail, northwest 3 feet at 5 seconds and south 3 feet at 15 seconds. Saturday night, wind northwest 10 to 15 knots with gusts to 20 knots. Seas 5 feet. Wave detail, northwest 3 feet at 5 seconds and southwest 3 feet at 15 seconds. Sun, wind northwest 10 to 15 knots with gusts to 20 knots. Seas 4 to 5 feet. Wave detail, northwest 3 feet at 6 seconds and south 3 feet at 15 seconds. Sun night, wind northwest 10 to 15 knots. Seas 4 to 5 feet. Wave detail, northwest 3 feet at 5 seconds and south 3 feet at 15 seconds. Monday, wind variable less than 10 knots, becoming west 10 knots in the afternoon. Seas 4 feet. Wave detail, northwest 3 feet at 5 seconds and southwest 3 feet at 14 seconds. Monday night, wind west 10 knots in the evening, becoming variable less than 10 knots. Seas 4 feet. Wave detail, west 3 feet at 5 seconds and south 3 feet at 14 seconds. Tuesday, wind variable less than 10 knots, becoming west 10 knots in the afternoon. Seas 4 feet. Wave detail, northwest 3 feet at 5 seconds and southwest 3 feet at 15 seconds. Tuesday night, wind northwest 10 knots. Seas 4 feet. Wave detail, west 2 feet at 5 seconds and southwest 3 feet at 16 seconds. Wednesday, wind northwest 10 knots. Seas 4 feet. Wave detail, northwest 3 feet at 5 seconds and south 3 feet at 17 seconds. Wednesday night, wind northwest 10 knots.
sees north of 5 feet. Wave detail, west 3 feet at 5 seconds and south 3 feet at 17 seconds. These are the 11 p.m. Pacific Daylight Time marine observations for the coastal waters off San Diego. Marine buoy reports. At Tanner Banks buoy, wind northwest at sea temperature 66 degrees. The temperature 63 degrees. San Clemente Basin buoy wind was northwest at 10 knots, gusting to 14. The swell direction was southwest, high 3 feet, and period 15 seconds. The air temperature was 64 degrees. The sea surface temperature was 67 degrees. Pressure was 1,016.1 millibars. At San Nicolas Island buoy, swell height 3 feet, swell period 15 seconds, sea temperature 64 degrees, air temperature 63 degrees. Santa Monica Basin buoy wind was northwest at 60 knots, gusting to 19. The swell height 2 feet, and period 15 seconds. The air temperature was 64 degrees. The sea surface temperature was 67 degrees. Pressure was 1,015.7 millibars. South Santa Rosa Island buoy wind was west at 8 knots. The swell direction was southwest, high 3 feet, and period 15 seconds. The air temperature was 62 degrees. The sea surface temperature was 61 degrees. Pressure was 1,017.2 millibars. At San Pedro Channel buoy, swell height 2 feet, swell period 15 seconds, sea temperature 66 degrees. At Oceanside offshore buoy, swell height 3 feet, swell period 14 seconds, sea temperature 68 degrees. At Torrey Pines outer buoy, swell height 3 feet, swell period 14 seconds, sea temperature 69 degrees. At La Jolla Scripps Pier, wind north, at air temperature 64 degrees. San Diego Broadway Pier, the sea surface temperature was 70 degrees. At Point Loma South Buoy, swell height 3 feet, swell period 15 seconds, sea temperature 69 degrees. This is NOAA Weather Radio Station WNG63 on Mount Soledad, serving the waters adjacent to Orange and San Diego counties 24 hours a day from the National Weather Service Office in San Diego, California. For the eastern and central North Pacific east of 180 longitude, tropical cyclone formation is not expected during the next 7 days. The extreme southwestern California forecast discussion. Updated aviation, marine, and beaches discussions. The marine layer was slightly shallower this morning, down to 2,500 feet from 3,000 feet yesterday. That did not hamper the inland extent of the cloud coverage this morning, with satellite imagery this morning showing low clouds in the entire coastal basin and through the Cajon Pass. The inversion on the 12Z sounding from KNKX was a little weaker than yesterday, which has helped the speed of clearing. There are also higher chances of the beaches clearing this afternoon. High temperatures through the weekend will be below average for most locations due to a passing trough. In addition to cooler conditions and the deeper marine layer, elevated southwest to west winds can be expected. Gusty winds this afternoon and evening for the mountains and deserts will reach gusts of 30 to 40 miles per hour and with local gusts to 55 miles per hour in the northern Coachella Valley below the San Gorgonio Pass. A more zonal pattern on Monday will result in a few degrees of warming, with continued warming for the area through at least midweek as an area of high pressure aloft builds over the southwest us and drifts west over California. Current forecast follows the MBM for Tuesday through next Thursday, which will bring high temperatures 5 to 12 degrees above average, with areas of moderate hiatus away from the coast and areas of major hiatus in the low desert. Hottest conditions based on current forecast are expected to be Tuesday through Thursday. Ensemble guidance is also indicating an increase in precipitable water for the middle to end of next week. That would result in warmer than normal overnight low temperatures, limiting overnight relief from the heat and making it feel humid. As far as the marine layer goes, the building high pressure and influx of moisture will result in a shallower marine layer and limited low cloud development. The spread in potential forecast solutions starts to increase for the middle to end of next week.
Ensembles are indicating the possibility of a shortwave trough moving through California during the middle to end of next week, which would result in increased onshore flow and cooler conditions, especially for the coasts and valleys. By Thursday, the spread in NBM high temperatures is 9 to 11 degrees between the 10th percentile of guidance cooler and 90th percentile warmer. Depending on how the upper level pattern develops, there is a potential for the above average and elevated TF uptake into the Ainsley.

Anyway, there's too many white motherfuckers out here. 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

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And boom, just like that, no more freak. No more freak lurking. 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What? 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Just tell them it like it is. 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

0: When you're on the ban list, when you're on the restricted list at the Halloween costume rental store for stinking up with B.O., with odorific substances generated by bacteria in an Easter bunny costume, you must be the putrid Pats.
1: Could you imagine what that costume smelled like when Pungent Pat returned it?
2: Oh my god, shit!
0: Gaggerific! 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

I mean, you could have a 55-gallon drum of Febreze, and it wouldn't put a dent in the stench, the green-like cloud emanating from the Easter Bunny costume. That's how disgusting and putrid that costume became after Stentorific Sullivan wore it to scare little children.

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0: hear more Jack? 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Can we hear more Jack? Can you put more Jack DVRs out here?
1: I wonder if it's the food stamp void.
0: Ooh, you think it's the welfare Wycliffe? The slips and files, Perry Walter Wycliffe?
2: Fucking bitch, fucking bitch, fucking fucking fucking fucking fucking fucking fucking fucking fucking fucking fucking fucking fucking fucking fucking fucking fucking fucking fucking fucking fucking fucking fucking fucking fucking fucking fucking fucking fucking fucking fucking fucking fucking fucking fucking fucking fucking fucking fucking fucking fucking fucking fucking fucking fucking fucking fucking fucking fucking fucking fucking fucking fucking fucking fucking fucking fucking fucking fucking fucking fucking fucking fucking fucking fucking fucking fucking fucking fucking fucking fucking 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

0: listen fast.
1: Thank you.

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about the 435ers? 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

0: they got a donkey over here at the park. 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He's got to be around here somewhere. If there's a donkey, VAL's around somewhere.
1: You check out the dong.
0: VAL's around somewhere. There's a miniature donkey.
1: Check out the dong.
0: There's some fucking idiot running for the bus. Well, there's some fucking weird-ass motherfuckers out here.
2: I like them for the ass. The USA likes donkeys because they're cocks.
0: You're going to bring a donkey to your house and host a donkey show?
2: Huge.
0: Alan's going to have a donkey show at his house.
2: I'm about to take the Jeep to get aligned.
0: Fucking align, you motherfucker.
2: I got all the measurements and everything sitting here, and I'm like, yeah, I'd rather pay the $120 and have somebody else do it.
0: Go pick up some new wheels and tires, KTM.
2: Well, good. What are you going to pick up for me?
0: Oh, where are you at? Send me your address. I'll come over there and check this Jeep out.
2: Well, I was just about to take you to the shop down the street. Right, you up in a minute. Or when are we going to do this? Well, time out. You got your truck back?
0: They say I get it back early next week.
2: All right. Let's start setting up something for the brush clearing and shit. Only let's make it funny and kind of make people think we're going to be tributes of Bush, if you know what I'm talking about.
0: Yeah, I got you down.
2: Do the whole thing on YouTube with your special guest, Smoking Scan.
0: That sounds good.
2: And we'll start a GoFundMe for the 450 recovery team, because we need some equipment.
0: We need to get
2: fucking those, some whores, a couple penis pumps, and some Viagra.
0: Okay.
2: It's 450 recovery, buddy.
0: All right. How far away are you from Universal Studios?
2: Oh, fuck, like an hour?
0: Well, I'm not coming over today, then.
2: I gotta get this shit fucking handled, only I'm... I want to do it myself, but I don't. Because I've been fucky with this Jeep for the past couple weeks. But I don't trust anybody. Like, the dude, I could tell he's getting annoyed because I was like, you do the caster, right? So you're going to do the measurements, you're going to do the pinion angles, all that. You're going to do all the measurements. Yeah, I do that. I do the caster. He's like, I do anything else it needs of the steering wheel. He's like, all I understand, you got to lift. He's like, do all that. I go, okay. But it's bugging the shit out of me. And then I'm supposed to go pick up a slip yoke eliminator kit. Because I don't want to drop the transfer case. So I might pick that up today, too. Get to putting that in.
0: Cool.
2: Rides like shit, though, dude. Feels like I'm in a tractor.
0: What is it, a rough country kit?
2: Yeah.
0: Rough country rides like shit. If you want to get a better ride, you're going to have to switch to the springs. You're going to have to get, like, you're going to have to get some, like, Trailtex or Deaver, probably some Deavers for the rear, and then, I don't know, some nice coils for the front.
2: Well, I'm planning on beating the shit out of this Jeep. I want to take it back when all's said and done to Lytle Creek and see if I could get past that fucking shit that I was too low to get past.
0: Love Lytle Creek. We'll go up to Lytle Creek when I get the truck back. And then, you know, it's going to break in, though. Run like 28 pounds of air in your tires, 28 pounds around there. It'll definitely help your ride out.
2: You know, now that I have you right here, that was something that happened to me the other day, dude, that you could probably tell me where I fucked up and what I did wrong. So, I was test driving or road testing the fucking Jeep, and then I tried to put it in four-wheel drive, and it, like, binded up. So I said, fuck, you know, I hadn't modified nothing. I just threw the lift kit on, so I figured, oh, I you know, it's not angled right. So fuck it. I pull it in. I go to pop it out of four-wheel drive, and I couldn't do it for shit, dude. I got on the fucking selector with a wrench, couldn't do it. So I said, fuck, I'm going to have to take apart the transfer case. So I go to take the front drive shaft off, and as I took it off, it fucking popped. Like, it popped off, dude. And when I installed the lift kit, I never disconnected the front shaft, dude. I just did it. So where did I fuck up?
0: Trying to follow what you're saying. Okay, so the only thing I can think of... Wow, so... Wait a minute. All right, tell me the series of events again.
2: So I went to put, like, I tried out my four-wheel drive, and it didn't, like, it locked up. So I pretty much got the car back into the driveway, and I tried to take it out of four-wheel drive. Like, I got under the car and tried to do it with a wrench on the selector. Fucking couldn't move it, dude. So I figured the transfer case took a shit. So I went to take the front drive shaft off, and it was like it was under load, like spring tension, dude, because when I took the flanges off, it fucking bursted on, like, bam. And everything, like, centered out. And then I was able to take it out of four-wheel drive, everything. I put everything back together yesterday, and everything's fine. So I think I put a load on something, dude, when I put the lift kit on. Was I supposed to have disconnected the shaft when I did the front lift? Because I didn't.
0: The truck sitting on the ground, or was it up in the air?
2: It was up in the air, and the front axle was, like, had no load on it at all. It was, like, hanging down when I did everything. Now, when this happened, I was driving it when it locked up. But when I installed everything, I had no load on it other than I left the shaft connected, and I'm thinking I probably shouldn't have done that because it's like it pushed against it, and there was, like, a load on it because it exploded off of the fucking diff, dude, the shaft. It, like if it was a... If you were taking a spring off of a shock, you know, the way they just fucking pop off, or a ball joint for that matter, too, the way they just pop, this shit fucking popped. It hit the floor with force, dude, and then everything loosened up. And you can keep trying, you're not going to do it. I'm not even full power. Whoever is trying, just, you fucking wasting your goddamn time.
0: So, was the rear wheels on the ground?
2: When I did the front lift, yes.
0: The only thing I can think of is that you were locked up in four-wheel drive, the transfer case was locked up, and at some point you rolled backwards, right? And at that point, your front drive shaft might as well be your rear drive shaft, and you had pressure on the pinion, and... when you undid the front drive shaft, it released everything. So if your rear wheels were on the ground, that's most likely what happened.
2: I should have left it on four jack stands when I did the front lift. Huh? Like, the whole thing, anyways, shouldn't have been on the ground, period.
0: Negative. Yeah, you should have had it all four jack stands, had it up in the air, yeah.
2: I did a front and rear one at a time shit. Well... After I took the tension off, everything's cool now. So now I just got to go get it aligned, or at least verified, because I kind of did it myself. I kind of got it set up, but... Freaking... This shit's funny, dude.
0: Bro, if you got lockers in that thing would be a little beast. How low is the, how low is your low? Your low gear, is it pretty granny low?
2: It's pretty pretty aggressive. That's why I've been testing out my fucking bullshit, because I have wheel chucks on, these big-ass diesel, you know, those big old rubber wheel chucks. And, yeah, when I go into Four Low, it's like they're not even there. It'll just go over them like nothing. It's real low, too, though. I can't go fast in that one. But, shit, made it over a shit ton of rocks with no issues. Well, my issue was the height and the tires, dude. Now I got, like, almost between the differentials and the floor, like, probably about 11, 12 inches.
0: Right on. Well, dude, you're going to have some fun with that thing. Lower the air pressure. That thing's light, right? Your Jeep is light. So you'll probably run, like, you know, you'd probably be good at like 30, 28. I'd run it at 28 and see how it rides.
2: That's not even like 5,000 pounds or something like that, the stupid Jeep. Though I've been looking into winches because my bumper should be here today too at some point. And I was looking at winches, and, you know, for recovery, they're like recommend 12,000. But they're like, to pull my Jeep out of a jam, like just to pull myself out, I only require a fucking 5,000 capable winch. But I want to be able to fucking help some people out too, so I'm going to probably get a decent fucking winch there. I hope my bumper comes today.
0: See, so I got to do my rear bumper first, because I got some beadlocks and 35 inch Toyos, and I'm going to give my other wheels to my rider, to my son, for his truck. And so I got it. My 35s, I don't think they're not going to fit underneath the bed. So I got to get a rear carrier. Plus, I want carry a couple tanks. So I think I'm going to do the rear bumper first with a tire carrier, and then I'll go do the front bumper with the winch after that. I'm gonna bolt on some more lights.
2: Yeah, dude, that's if we could get some shit going on. My son keeps bugging me about going back out. I told him we got to just get everything put together. I mean, this, I Frankenstein the shit out of this. But we got to this stage. I'm going to get the body armor and some of the other stuff. Have some fun with this. While we're doing this, I'm going to accumulate a different front diff, a Ford rear one, because they highly recommend it. I forget which one it is, but it's a rear one. And do whatever mods I need to do to those so I can run 35s. And while all that's being said and done, I'm going to get me a different, probably go to a 6-inch lift. And I'll get everything sitting here, fuck around this summer with what I've done so far. And then when I feel it again, I'll just swap everything over, just go a little bit higher. Or accumulate another Jeep. Dude, I found in Covina, while I was road testing fucking a customer car, I fucking found a white XJ like mine. Just fucking leaves, dirt, spider webs. And I got that feeling in my gut, dude, that if I go ask, they're going to be like, you want to buy that? Fucking take it.
0: Yeah, if you're going to get another lift, I'll shoot you in the right direction. You might just get a couple different pieces. You don't need a lot. You just need like some springs if you already have the hardware. So, but you get a softer ride. And your socks make a difference, too. What kind of socks do they give you? Rough Country socks or something? Switch those fuckers out for some Bilstein. You know, the 50, whatever they're called. I forget the number on them.
2: I know which one you're talking about. Those are the most recommended ones for the fucking Bilstein's 50-something or whatever. I have it written down. This shit came with all the crap, so I just threw... You know what else I did, too, that's probably not making the ride fucking that great, but I don't give a fuck, because I'm going to beat the shit out of this Jeep. I filled the bushings, like in the leaf springs. I filled those shits in with pieces of aluminum can. I wedged in there so they won't fucking move around. And made them solid with some urethane. Because they fucking, reading into them, they go bad real quick. And a couple people did what I did. And they, you know, made it a little better. But yeah, it's stiff as fuck, dude. I don't give a fuck, though. This Jeep isn't for... It isn't going to...

0: Express, Lyft. So it's supposed to be reading into it. It's supposed to be stiffer. It's the Express one. It's not the regular, just the 3.5. It's for, specifically for fucking off-road, if I do off-road mostly, instead of, like, using it daily. But I got it for, like, $200, dude. I got it cheap. I got everything cheap as fuck. It was brand new and cheap. People buy shit, never install it, or can't afford to get it installed, and it just sits, and I get it fucking for pennies on the dollar.
1: Hey, so listen, take those fucking socks off and throw them in the garbage. They're absolute trash. Rough Country socks are garbage, dude. And do yourself a favor and get the Bilstein, dude. Get the Bilstein or the Fox, but I'd rather get the Bilstein. Do yourself a favor, dude. And those Rough Country socks are garbage, dude. They're going to ruin your Jeep. They will literally ruin your Jeep.
0: I was planning on doing that either way. I just want to get a bunch of shit done before I buy more shit. You know what I mean? Like, go get the alignment done, which I'm paranoid. I'm fucking paranoid about it. You say I don't trust anybody, but it's over in Omani. They came highly recommended by a few people. Fucking dude drives a big ass 4x4. You know, they're known for doing good work. It's just I'm known for doing it right and then going over it again, and then if I could get an eyelash better, I'll do it. Just over and over until it's fucking absolutely perfect. And I know they're not going to do that. They're going to go into spec and be, okay, you're good. But I fucking do, my back hurts, dude. I'm fucking laying on the ground, working on some shit. I had to readjust the linkage for the 4x4 shifter. And fucking balls are really saggy, so I sat on my nuts like 3 or 4 times last night, and so I'm all fucked up. Wow. That fucking sucks, dude. Sucks when you could produce gallons of fucking semen and shower your old lady with it, because your balls are huge, like having 2 cantaloupes in a wet sock.
1: That's a pretty good description of your ball sack.
0: It's a disability, man. I fucking just... And for those of you that are listening and your mouth's starting to water, fucking relax, okay? Okay?
1: Take those socks off. Go get yourself some Bilstein and put those back on offer up since they're brand new. And then lower your tire pressure down to about 28, and then report back to me.
0: Yeah, them Bilstein, they're not that expensive, dude. What is it like? It's going to be like $400 maybe for just like $100 a piece just about. They're not that bad. I didn't want to get them when all this crap came with it. I figure I'd get everything adjusted, done, whatever, and then I'd start swapping some certain things out here and there. It's the bumper. I don't like the bumper that I got, but it has the area for the winch. I was trying to find the height of winch setup for this Jeep, and fuck yeah, I can't find it anywhere. Cause I like the bush guard that I have, dude. I like that shit more. It looks like a CHP fucking vehicle, dude. Which, hey, I found an XJ that, it's in Arizona, though. It's a retired,
2: You want to get your nails painted blue?
0: All right. Man, I have to get her nails done today. It's a old, trooper fucking, retired trooper XJ.
1: Yeah, do yourself a favor, dude. Get rid of those shocks. You will thank yourself. I would go do it today. I'd go to Full Wheel Parts. I'd buy a fucking set of shocks and

0: putting both those on there, you're gonna be, you know, you might not even want to change anything after that.
1: Well, fuck, I'll probably look at them. Oh, where I go today, dude, they're steering suspension plays. I'll see if he fucking has them.
0: Exactly.
1: Well, let me fucking take this shit to get done right quick, and then I'll do what you said before I leave. I'll lower the tire pressure, and then, yeah, well, fucking, we got to do the repeater site bush removal.
0: Just go get a pair of, just go get a couple pairs, you know, of Bilstein 5100s. 5100s, bolt those on there, and you're good to go.
1: I'm going to see if they, I bet you they'll have them there. I'll just tell them, fuck it, if he has them there, well, you just put them in.
0: I would, dude. Yeah, I'd get rid of those rough countries. Those things are garbage. If you want to upgrade from there, you can get the Bilstein 7100s. Those have the reservoirs on them. Those won't heat up as fast when you're off-road.

0: to your house to give you a lap dance?
1: Hell no.
0: Come on, dude. She's a communist. Do you like her?
1: No.
0: What's going on, man?
1: Yeah, I don't know. I'm just rolling with the homies, man.
0: Right on, right on.
1: Yeah. Hell yeah. What are you up to?
0: I gotta pick up some stuff.
1: Well, hey, man, you gonna pick up some stuff, on?
0: Gotta pick up some wheels for the KTM, man.
1: KTM, what's the KTM?
0: KTM, Holmes, you know, the KTM, the dirt bike, you know, KTM.
1: Oh, well, you know, back in my day, the dirt bikes were Ducatis, man. We used to call them Ducostlies because, you know, most of the time they spent in the shop getting fixed.
0: Ducati made dirt bikes? I didn't know they made dirt bikes. I thought you were thinking about Bull Taco.
1: Those two, but Ducati made dirt bikes. It was like, holy God, let's see what. Of course, this goes way back. This is like late 60s. Yeah. Yeah, it was late 60s. And, you know, there was some Yamahas and Hondas and Suzukis out there. That was when Suzuki dirt bikes, you could always tell a Suzuki because you hear them going,
0: right on.
1: Yeah. And we used to ride out there and
2: the vibrator did that.
1: Found out years later the area we were riding in was full of unexploded ordnance because it used to be a Marine base.
0: Luke has an unexploded pitch. He's trying to explode.
2: It's in my ball sack. So if I order them on Amazon, they're $348. They'll be here on Tuesday or Thursday. But I'm trying to find them right now. It's not bad at all, though. $348.
0: If you want the, make sure they got to be a little longer because your truck's lifted now.
2: Yeah, I can't find them for anything higher than a 3-inch lift, and I'm only 3.5. But figure after everything settles, I'm probably lucky if I'm a full 3 inches, like my cock.
0: If you want to upgrade, get the 7100s.
1: Hey man, I had a 348 with dual quads in my 58 Chevy.

0: the 348 became the 409.
1: Did you say 7100 or 72?
0: 7100 would be the upgrade with the reservoirs. I think that if I remember correctly, let me double check, dude. Yeah, 71. Get some King 2.0s.
1: Oh, yeah. It says they're best for daily driving and this and that and fuck you. They're not that much more either.
0: That's a clean upgrade from the 5100, but it's up to you.

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1: Is that the Stephen Allen freak?
0: Peter.
1: The freak of the frequency.
2: The freak who still holds a lot of real estate in your head.
1: Oh, stinky, putrid, pungent Pat. Oh, pungent Pat. Pungent, putrid Pat. Better check on the level of insect activity there, pungent Pat.
3: Our bug eye broke his heart.
1: The pungent Pat. The pungent Pat. Even worse on a summer day.

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side of a massage, I can guarantee to make you look. 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
1: KW6UF.
2: With that ass 8 other feet. You ain't even embarrassing the little 3 spit, are you?
0: Darren's out there sitting in the room. His bike's all rusty. Dead batteries. Good God. He thought he'd get the operation, and a week later he'd be riding his bike. Damn. Hasn't. I just don't understand it.
2: Claim he's got money. Fucked up seat on that bike. Wow.
0: I mean, Ledge didn't teach him anything about the hip operation. Ledge told him he won't be riding a bike for quite some time, but he didn't listen. He didn't listen.
3: WB6SUS's seat's all fucked up because he rides wearing a butt plug.
0: I do. How did you know that?
3: Because it lights up.
0: Roger.
2: Is that why the seat is all ate up in between the quad chair? Because there's a butt plug up in his ass?
3: Jimmy uses it as a brake light.
4: Good afternoon to the KJ6VAL.
2: Good afternoon. It shoved up Jimmy's ass so far back he can use it as a tail light.
3: For his evening rides. I didn't get any of that shit done to the Jeep. My opinion, the guy didn't know what he was talking about. I thought another shop, but they're closed. I have to order a bunch of other shit, too, because I gotta do more than I thought, so fuck shit.
4: Question for the KJ6VAL, if you don't mind.
3: It's going down.
4: Oh, you'll probably roll your eyes, but OBD code P0240, which is anti-knock sensor bank 2, is that just, you know, keep replacing the sensors until it stops doing it?
3: Oh, you definitely don't have a knock?
4: Oh, yeah, it knocks. But I've replaced the sensors twice. Once with the engine swap and once after. And it's like the sensors last about a year.
3: Well, if they're not sensing the knocking, I mean, if in your opinion they're not doing their job, because I thought that's the code you get if you have a knock, but if it's like the failure of the sensor, if you're targeting them to spec, because some of those are like, you have to torque them to a certain spec. And what we used to do, too, in the Hondas, is we'd just move them. We'd move them fucking to another spot, and you'd get no knock codes. But then if you had a real rod knock, you motherfuckers, you'll never know. I mean, you'll hear it, but, you know, the sensor won't get to it first.
4: Well, this is a Chevy 5.3. I think there's two sensors, right? And there's only two places for them.
3: Well, you thread them into something else. I think there's a couple of spots. I mean, they're not going to be seated properly, but they'll just be screwed into something. But they just won't. You shouldn't get codes or nothing. We used to move them back and screw them in to a. There was a hole like near the transmission side. We'd just screw them into that. I mean, if you have no shorts, no nothing like that, no opens, no weird shit, and it's not telling you shit for a year, and then you're finally getting a knock, it could be that the knock's getting worse, and it's just sensing it. Or you want to eliminate those, you could probably figure out a way, too, just to get rid of them, but I think you just move them, you could just trick everything.
4: Well, I just use regular unleaded, and it does knock under certain conditions, but then it usually, you know, I accelerate or decelerate, and it goes away. But it's just frustrating, because the light keeps coming on, and then I turn it off, and it goes like a month and a half, and it comes on again.
3: Well, the knock sensor code is now, if I'm hearing you right, knock, not knox, but knock would be that your fucking crankshaft has too much vibration in it.
4: That's what it's sensing?
3: Knock, yeah. Wasn't that around the side of the block? They're sensing rot knock, knocking in the engine.
4: Not like pre-ignition or detonation?
3: Not exactly. You'd get more of a... You'd get more, like, from your O2 sensor code, some shit on that. Detonation. You'd get a misfire. You'd get a misfire, but a rod knock, knock sensor, the engine's knocking too hard.
4: Oh, okay, because I know these things are both on the top of the engine, one near the front, one near the back. And I don't think you have to remove the little throttle body to get to them, but I'm not sure. But yeah, I just assumed when it said knock that it meant engine knock for like pre-ignition or detonation.
3: Knock sensors are usually on the block. Knock sensors, it's a little round piezo type sensor with a hole in the middle because it screws onto a block, engine block. Those are knock sensors. There's two, one, if you have a V8, there's going to be one on each side, underneath the heads. Not underneath the heads, but on the side, like, that's where a knock sensor is.
4: Oh, okay. I thought it was just sensing, Arco gas type knocking.
3: No, that's ignition shit. Knock sensors are, they sense vibration. Those things, you to test them, we would get them and just bang on something, and you'd see a reading on your multimeter. They'll read the knock sensing, and sometimes they'll fuck with timing. Sometimes they have something to do with timing to try to get rid of a knock. If it's fuel related, they'll fuck with shit like that. But if the engine's knocking, That's something going on mechanically. And that's what a knock sensor is usually for. Knox, N-O-X, that's O2 sensor stuff. That's emission shit, yeah. But knock, like knocking on a door, that's why they're called knock sensors. They're sensing rot knock.
4: You know what? I got to apologize to you. I'm 62 years old, and I have mixed things together. That was the problem that was corrected by replacing those sensors. The one I have now is P0430, which is catalyst system efficiency below threshold bank 2.
3: Ah, okay. That one sucks. I just dealt with my dad's Jeep with that. And I thought I fixed it, and I partially did, but it was too late for his converter. Typically, your converter's done. Now, same issue with my Scion, but I went and did one of those spark arrestor things. You screw it into the O2 sensor, and then you screw your O2 sensor into that, and it kind of spaces it out, and you won't get the code, but it's not good to do that either way. With my pop situation, it ended up, he had a fucking crack in his manifold that was on the bottom side of the exhaust manifold that was letting in too much air. And it was throwing off the O2 readings and shit. And he'd been driving like that for years, didn't know. I take it out, I tape off the exhaust side, and I pump smoke into it, and you can see it escaping through all kinds of little fucking cracks. And so we replaced the manifold, and he was able to pass smog, no check engine light, no nothing, and it came back on just the other day. Same thing, catalyst below efficiency. And I told him I could try an O2 sensor, but honestly, fucking cat's probably no good because of the cracks he had in the manifold. 9 out of 10, dude, and I've tried all kinds of stupid shit when it comes to that code. For my own shit, I've tried washing them. I had a SmogTech, reputable guy, dude, real certified, real good shit. He told me go get one of those weed burners from fucking Harbor Freight. Stick it in and fucking just burn the shit out, get it cherry red hot, wash it out. Fuck, it didn't do shit. When that thing's throwing below threshold, you got to get a converter.
4: Fuck, I got new converters for this thing like 3-4 years ago. New ones. Cost me a boatload of money. Now, bank two, does that mean, you know, one side of the engine versus the other?
3: Yeah. Bank two, now if you stare down at the motor, the head that sticks out the furthest, you'll see, like, one head is backed off a little bit. The one that sticks out the furthest is going to be bank one. So bank two will be the one that's back a little bit.
4: Okay. Well, I was hoping it wouldn't be the cat, but then again, you know, who knows. All right. Thank you, sir. Thank you to the KJ6VAL.
3: No problem, man. You monitor if you got a scan tool, dude. You look at your fuel trims and your O2 sensors. And the one dead giveaway will be on that bank. I mean, depending on how bad it is, too. The O2 sensors will have almost the same damn reading. They shouldn't. They'll be pretty similar on that bank. And the other one, if you looked at live data and shit, you see the other side, one would be fluctuating. The other, because the other one's reading the afterburn type shit, you know, the secondary O2. And we look at that, too, to verify it just isn't a fucked up O2. So you could have a lazy O2 sensor, a really old one that's just fucking, it ain't reading right, and you'll get those codes. So that's why I told my pops, because he keeps like, well, maybe, I told him, look, we'll throw an O2 sensor in and see if that does anything. But typically at work when I do this on the caddies, well, we'll do all that shit and still end up putting in a fucking converter. Because once it's bad, it's bad. It's hard to tell when they're bad. Until they're clogged up, rattling around. If that fucker, if you bang on it and you hear a rattle, dude, then there you go. It's fucking, it's done.
4: They still look shiny from when I bought them. That's what's so frustrating.
3: Were they, before you even tell me. The one I just got for this stupid Scion a couple years ago just so happened that the warranty goes out in 5 years. And it so happens within 5 years, the fucking thing started throwing the efficiency code. It was a Magnaflow, though. I paid like $1,200 for it. It was a piece of fucking shit. I should have went and paid the $2,500 for the goddamn Toyota one, but I didn't. And I ended up getting one from out of state for $75, because I needed to fucking get the car moving around. And see, those things, they don't come, they're not DOT approved. They come with a ceramic substrate instead of the shit that we use over here in the United States, which is all the precious metals. See, in New York, and shit, they just use ceramic fucking, like, the same things I put in my fucking bowls, the ceramic little screen. It's just a little ceramic fucking thing that you can burn the shit out of, and it doesn't really do shit. But over here in California, you have to have all the shit that's worth stealing or shooting somebody over.
4: Yeah, you know, come to think of it, these may be close to 10 years old. But I, you know, it was $2,200. For two cats, and I think this thing has three.
3: You probably had like two, and then the three-way cat shit they call it. The Scion had the same thing. I got rid of the back portion of it with the cat back exhaust, but when I go smog it, I still have to put that other portion in because it is considered part of the three-way. And it's nothing really. It doesn't have any filter or anything. It's like a what the hell they call them? I forget what it's called. It's stupid. It's just fucking retarded, man. But it sounds like you might need a converter. But I would depending on how bored you are, what kind of weird shit you feel like doing. First and foremost, you could, this is an easy one, some soap and water in the spray bottle. If you have a shop vac that you can turn the hose around and it blows the air out, stick that in the exhaust, cap everything else, if you have a dual exhaust or four-four, whatever, cap them off except for one on that bank that goes to that bank, and spray water around the area. If you see water bubbling, there's a leak, and that can cause that fucking code. Freaking O2 sensor could cause that code, or the fucking really expensive converter. So you got a couple things you'd have to verify before I would drop money on a converter. If those O2 sensors are old, or all kinds of weird shit, man. Old ass O2 starts to crack a little, and that's where air's going through, so it's reading too much air, and it's saying, oh no, the converter's not doing its job, so it's going to throw you a below efficiency code, and it may not even be the converter. But since it's throwing that code, now you're dumping a bunch of fuel because you check engine lights on, and what are you doing? Fucking up your converter. Shit's fucking, oh my God. We don't need them. They say we need them. We don't really need them. It's bullshit. If we really needed them, they'd be legal all over the world, or illegal not to have them all over the world. You go to Colorado, you don't need a fucking catalytic converter. You don't even need a goddamn helmet for your motorcycle.
4: You think I could make it across country to Tennessee with this, throwing this code, or should I get it fixed here?
3: It's your converter, let's say. Well, worst case scenario, the fucking thing's going to clog up, and since it's a V6, V8, it'll run like shit. It may shut off. It may stall. But on a four-cylinder, you're done. If it clogs up, it ain't going to want to run. And what you would do in that case, too, if it was like a fucking super emergency, and you could access one of your O2 sensors, preferably the one on top, you uncork it, and you'll end up running good. You'll make it. Well, that's worst case. Most case that I've seen happen is it'll start to fall apart, and you'll blow chunks of it off the exhaust, and then it'll just sound like you have open headers, and you'll still get that code. You'll get that fucking code. You'll hear that shit rattling around. I think you'd make it, though. And when you go for inspection over there, though, I don't know. I know their laws are different. Like, all that shit's different. You might be okay. A converter over there for that car is gonna end up being one of those ceramic ones. It's probably like $80, $200, as opposed to the DOT one from over here. That'll be a couple grand.
4: Yeah, it's the thing that the truck runs fine.
3: It could just be an O2 sensor, man. I hate these, what would we call them? Concerns at work, dude. I get these a lot, too. Because it could be a whole bunch of shit. See, if it's warranty, then I'll do a few tests, and I ain't worried about shit. Because if I end up being wrong, it'll come back, and I'll re-diag it and be like, okay, it was that, but I also found this now, but it took that to discover this. But if it's customer pay, I got to be dead fucking on, dude, because I'm not going to make you pay for a bunch of my guesses. That's fucking bullshit. I'm not going to do that. So I've done a bunch of testing for that stupid-ass code. And 9 out of 10, though, it ends up being the converter. I've gotten so excited and happy for the customer when it's like an exhaust gasket or like a little elbow, one of those bendable portions cracked, like, fuck yeah, that's what it is, watch, and I'll block it off, retest it, and boom, sure enough, thank God, you know, but 9 out of 10, it's a goddamn converter.
4: No, that's not what I want to hear, but I just for a while I was listening to you, I clear the check engine light again, so we'll see how it goes. I appreciate it. Thank you very much. I remember that the code started appearing a couple of days after I was lazy and in a hurry, and I had Valvoline change my oil. And I wonder if, they could have hit an O2 sensor with something and fucked it up.
3: Shit, just getting it covered with something will fuck them up. They have little holes on the top side of them. Very tiny little pinhole. Because it measures ambient air. and then it, to do some of its testing, if that little hole gets blocked off, it does weird shit. Like, as soon as I'm done with the Jeep, when I was able to take it out, that's one of the areas I fucking clean off first, is right there on the exhaust, because I only have one little O2 sensor. One wire O2 sensor on this fucking Jeep. And if they're old, man, they're old sensors, they go bad. Sensors go bad. And they go bad very slowly and lazily. They don't just, you know, it's rare for them just to quit. You'll just start getting weird shit, you know. Weird shit will happen. You don't really notice it. But as a radio guy, they're variables, you know. It wants to see 0.5 ohms, and tomorrow morning it's going to see 0.2. So your truck's going to run, but there's an anomaly. So it's going to start trying to adjust for that anomaly. And not knowing that it's an anomaly, like a fuck up, it's just like, oh, okay, must be this, must be that. And the car starts running like shit. And you start getting all these different codes because it's trying to compensate for that one thing. It's fun. It's fucking fun. So I have no hair.
4: Well, again, I really appreciate the info, and I guess I'm just gonna hope. I'm gonna prepare for a cat and hope for an O2 sensor.
3: Hey, watch some videos, man. It's interesting. It's one of those rabbit holes. I mean, you might find it fucking, though, like, oh, me, I guess it's like calculus for me. I even though I do it daily, it's like, holy shit. All these numbers, all these waveforms. Oh, my God. It's just retarded. You know, why don't we just trick the guy? Like, why don't we do what VW is doing and just trick them into being fucking, you know, thinking they're fucking efficient, and just let the customer have fun. Who gives a fuck?
4: You could have Buzz go suck it clean.
3: Ew. That's fuck. I don't know, though. The platinum might disappear. Isn't Buzz Jewish, right?
4: That whole thing with VW was funny. Anyway, thanks again. I'll be back on later. Cat 60 shit.
3: Love Richard Clark, man. I guess fucking dope. Can't get upset with him. I hear that dude lost all kinds of weight, and now he's fucking all kinds of hookers or something.
4: Cup-a-cock-boo.
3: Wish I could do that. Ask my wife all the time. She just gets upset. She doesn't understand. I work with a bunch of young dudes, and they're always talking about going to Mexico and fucking all these whores. I just want to watch, right? So I'll just go and watch some of my buddies. Fuck it. I don't want to have a heart attack or anything. I'll watch, though. You know, I'll probably pay for it. Fuck it.
4: Well, they're probably at the clinic every week with a drippy dick.
3: That's part of the other reason why I just watch. Yeah. I think it'd be a little more fun than watching it on the phone or something, because the shit that I'll yell, they'll actually hear, you know. So, the comments like, dude, this chick's butthole's hairy or some weird shit, you know. I think it'd be more fun.
4: Well, if you notice them always grabbing their dick like all these kids do, that means they got an STD. Drippy dick. Big problem.
3: Yeah, I could see how that could be. Ain't nobody teaching these kids anything these days. Fucking. I'm telling my kids young. They're still real. They're little. But they see the shit going on YouTube and stuff when I tell them, you know. If you ever find the time that you have time to go do this shit, I didn't hit you hard enough.
4: Roger that.
3: Nah, they're good kids. They're fucking good. Ugh. Fuck this Jeep bullshit. I have to find a slip yoke eliminator kit. And I don't want to send away for it. I got to find one locally. Listening, USA, buy me one, dude. What the fuck? You know, people all kinds of shit, dude. You get people that don't even like you shit. I kind of like you. What's up, dude?

0: don't know how you feel about it, Luke, but I got Chris's credit card number.
1: Shit, man, we might have to buy some. See, the perfect example right here, too. See, if Darren rolled up and came running, knocking on my door, I gotta take a shit. Open the door, dude. Right there on the right. USA, there's a Walmart about four blocks down, brother. I know he'd do the same. That's why. Fucking Chris ain't gonna be shit in his house.
0: I got the credit card number. Let me know when you're ready.

0: That story, that joke stems from a friend of mine that I actually did have that would not, after one time, would not let me shit at his house ever again. This dude lived in Mount Washington, man. And the nearest place to shit was an elementary school that was fucking far from his pad, further up in the Mount Washington. And his name was Daniel Lehman. And I shit there one time, and he was like, dude, you fucking stunk up the whole fucking house, dude. I'm never letting you shit in my house again. I told him, well, what the fuck is shit supposed to smell like, dude? They were fucking super white people, though. Like, super, they were French. Spoke French and shit. And I was like, well, what the fuck, dude? You know, I'm sorry, man. What do you want me to do? He's like, yeah, you're never shitting here again. You know, the weird thing is, too, everybody smokes cigarettes in that house. There's fucking Camels and those Camel soft packs and fucking Marlboro Reds all over the place. And they still smelled my fucking shit through all that, so.
1: That Baker power.
0: Yes, man, shit. That's why I stopped hanging out with the motherfucker. He died years down the line, too. He's like, dude, whatever happened, man? You stopped coming by. It's like, fuck, I couldn't use your bathroom. I said, if you're lucky, you don't know me now then, because I would have just shit in your pool, motherfucker. You know, I was older. I was younger back when that shit went down. And I ran into him in high school later on, and he's like, what happened? So I told him, dude, why the fuck would I hang out with somebody who wouldn't let me use their bathroom? Dude, fuck you. He was like, oh, what? Oh, you got a fucking dick. But yeah, if it was the other, you know, little more attitude then, I would have just pissed and shit in his pool. So, well, what? You won't let me go in the house? I should have fucked his sister. Now you think about it, too. She wanted to, but she was ugly. She fucking had a, I don't even know if you want to call it acne, dude. It looked like, I don't even know, man. Like, she had pot flies all over her face. She had tits. I should have fucked her.
1: Did she have a fat ass?
0: She did. She was a little French girl with a big old fat ass. It fucking jiggled around, little waist, like an hourglass. Just like a big old tits and shit. Or fucking, I don't know the full story, but there was like an old VW in the garage, right? And anytime you went near it, they would freak out. The grandpa, everybody would freak out. I guess his parents died in that car or some shit. So they were like, they were good kids, but they had a lot of freedom. So I know for sure I could have, Dan. She kept telling me that. If I could go back, tell my younger self, dude, fuck that dude's ugly sister and shit on the floor and never talk to them again.
1: If you'd have plugged her once, you'd have went back. Kind of like Sanchez with Briegel's sister.
0: Probably, man. Ugly broad who fucked done all kinds of cool shit. She would have been grateful. I know nobody was fucking with her in school. They used to call her Rocky Dennis in school. I would see her in high school. They would say, hey, it's Rocky Dennis, because her face was kind of, it was fucked up. I don't know what happened. But it looked like someone stepped on her face with some golf shoes on her cleats or some shit.
1: Oh, that's fucked up. Garbage pill kid.
0: Like the car, like that. Bad. She wouldn't even realize it, and some of them would be popped and dripping down her face and shit. It was bad. You know, who knows now? Maybe she could have been a model for fucking anything else that didn't show her face. It's a ski mask model. Yeah, there you go. Fucking perfect. As long long as she was wearing a ski mask and goggles, it'd be okay. Because she did have those big old lips, too. It was, see, that kind of lips people pay money for.
1: Fuck that. I don't look past the acne.
0: No, man. I wouldn't have wanted to wake up with, like, pus on my face or, you know, a piece of... Back then, when I had hair, I had long hair. I would imagine, like, a piece of my hair would be all hard because one of her fucking pimples bursted on it and it dried out.
1: Just hit her from the back and don't go to sleep.
0: That's what I would have done. Because now you got me remembering. She would walk around with these little shorts that had lace around them, around the leg portion. Her ass cheeks would be hanging out. I'd always trip out on how they jiggled when she would walk. But his fucking things jiggled.
1: Oh, yeah, man, you said trip. You missed out. Furthermore, living in Mount Washington, they were pretty well off.
0: It was a beautiful house. With the pool was like around, like you didn't know it had a pool until you walked around back and shit, like through this little area. You would think it just had a backyard, and then you'd go around and there was a fucking pool. Bunch of old cars, mid-condition cars. Brother Grandpa would dip around in he had like a 70s El Camino, and then he had like a 50-something El Camino that he would drive sometimes too. And this was back when we could still get away with, when I would roll with him, with the grandpa and Daniel, the grandpa would throw a piece of wood in the middle of the fucking seat and have one of us sit there. And we'd never get pulled over or even nothing.
1: Wait, say that again.
0: Because the El Camino that I'm thinking that I'm talking about right now, it was black and yellow, it was an SS. So the front seat, it didn't have a bench seat, it had two fucking, like, bucket seats. So when they'd come to pick me up, the grandpa would put, like, this piece of wood in between the two seats so someone could sit down right there. And we'd dip around like that.
1: Oh, okay, gotcha. Yeah, they came with, the Super Sport came with two bucket seats.
0: Yeah, because he had a 50-something, too, and that one was a, that one had, like, a bench seat in it. He'd rarely drive that one, though.
1: Yeah, if you have an El Camino that came with a big seat, you would want to swap that out with a seat to come out of the front of a, what's the name of that fucking Cadillac? Seville. Like a 76, 77, 78, 79. Seville. You want those seats, a 60-40, it's all electric, tilt through all that. And if the El Camino came with a bench seat, that's what you wanted to swap it out with. The front seat of a Seville Cadillac, circa late 80s.

0: He was just the hook guy. Because he's like, yeah, no, on the phone. I said, no, we could do all of that. We could do that. And I get down there. It's a little itty-bitty garage. There ain't no 4x shit anywhere. And when I'm like, yeah, so the pinion angles. And he's like, I started bringing up pinion angles and shit. And he kind of, I take care of all that. And he didn't even. So I found another place where they just only do lifted fucking trucks and Jeeps. But they're fucking closed, so I can't go till Monday. Now I'm fucking bored, dude. I can't do shit. I can't drive the Jeep either. It's not aligned or anything, so it feels kind of funky. And I gotta find a slip yoke kit. I have to do this shit because I want to drive this fucking car. It's been a few weeks. I like going up into the mountains and not doing shit. Running over shit. Fuck, the only thing missing that I need to find go with my Jeep is one of those those crazy ass fucking white bitches with big old tits.
1: Like Richard Clark?
0: Yeah.
1: I remember back in the day, we used to be like, the bus, show me your tits.
0: Told them that the other day. I don't know who was going off on them. It was on 435, like a day or two ago. I was listening for a minute, and I was like, dude. So I had bet myself. I said, dude, I make this dude jam. So I went over there and fucking Buzz didn't realize it was me till a little further into it. So at first, Buzz started like trying to get it, like attack me, until he realized what I was doing. Nobody else remembers who the fuck I am over there. And sure enough, dude, I guy fucking jammed, and Buzz was like, "Oh shit, okay, knew who it was." And he's like, "Ah, this repeater hasn't been like this in a while. He's nobody's made him laugh in a while." I was like, "Well, fuck." I told him, "I go, Buzz, you're OG, dude. I fucking listened to you when I was a kid too. All you guys, it's like, fuck, I love you, man." There you go. I told him, "I'm going to come out and talk shit and ask about your tits and shit." And he started laughing. I told him, "Well, I'm not going to let somebody, I don't know, fuck that, dude." So, you're OG Buzz fucking T-Hunter. You used to get fucked by Jimmy Hooten. Or I said, titty fucked by Jimmy Hooten. I miss Briegel. I mean, fuck, man. I know there's no, Tom is a strict on his word, and I know why. He takes a lot. Feel bad for Briegel, but I miss that motherfucker. It'd be fun right now. Yeah, the repeater would come alive, I think, would come more alive just by letting him come back.
1: I told him to give me a phone call, man. I got the capability of patching him in with his Yeezy Fusion and my Fusion repeater. But ZLD, his old lady said, he said, fuck us all.
0: Yeah, you know, I imagine that. Because, see, that was exactly what I was thinking right now. We fucking banned him. And what's going to happen is he's going to, well, we didn't ban him. He lost his way into the repeater. And he probably found another group or something else to do. And, yeah. But Braille's fucking old, man. He ain't gonna be around forever. And look what happened. Not gonna lie, dude. Fucking, they did kind of get quiet when he disappeared, which was a good thing. We needed a break, but

0: Jeez. Now all we have is, fuck, dude. So I was working on the Jeep last night till 1 in the morning listening to, what was that? So that dude, that's Midnight Rider from Channel 12. And I guess the other night, or not the other night, but a few weeks ago, months ago, whatever, USA and I don't know who else, they were out talking with him on the CB. And, I guess that's why he feels, I cannot say USA gave him any permission, I have no clue on any of that, but that's why he comes out. And from what I understand, though, that dude is a fucking extra class, but he's not identifying or anything. And, I think, Sanchez knows who he is, I think. I know USA knows who he is. Well, I was listening to that fucking dude all night, man, talking to himself. Whatever, he's better than nothing.
1: Talking about that, that voice in the middle of the night here?
0: Yeah. He's from China, dude. He does the same thing on, I want to say it's Channel 17 or Channel 12, all night sometimes. And he's got all, on the CB, he's got juice. He's got something out here. He's got something going on because I have to put power on to talk over him. But, yeah, dude, fucking, he's from the CB. But he's also a fucking ham. He's a ham, too. I forget. I remember him. I remember him from the CB. Because he was a, what do you call, agitator on the CB. He does the same shit he does out here. He does it to some dudes out there. And there was two guys last night, and they're both from Channel 12. They're both from the CB.
1: He's out here last night, mumbling. I engaged him in Cuso about 4 or 5 days ago, you know, about this time of the day, about his comments and how come you don't identify. I told him, I said, did I tell you a ham? But you know one of them sons of bitches is that you too good to be amongst the soldiers, running soldiers with the soldiers' shoulders with the people out here, but yet you won't see your call sign because you don't want to be embarrassed. For that, and I started laying into his ass. Did he identify?
0: Yeah, he's, that's how he knows everybody's name. And then everybody thinks that somebody, it's funny, because he's doing it right. As far as people are thinking, you know, Steve is feeding this guy information. This is Steve, one of Steve's friends, and he's not saying shit about it, because that's what I would do, too. I'd let you guys think whatever the hell you want. But, nah, he knows who everybody is. This dude's been, he knows who everybody is and shit. And he knows USA. He knows USA fairly well. And that's why he could come out and fucking, he knows my name. He knows you. He knows fucking Dana. Because this dude fucking listens and yeah, but, and exactly what you said. I think he just doesn't want to be known on this frequency, because there's a few people, I knew back in the day, like Wanker, that was an agitator on Channel 20, on the CB, and would harass everybody, all this and this and that, and years later, I find out he was an extra class that used to host this fucking net on an HF frequency, I don't know what it was, a real famous, some bullshit. I found all this out after he passed away. I was like, what the fuck? I thought he was just the CB-er, and they were like, nah, he'd never tell anybody on the CB that he was also an extra-class ham. He didn't want nobody to start fucking with him out there. And so that kind of tripped me out.
1: Yeah. I was listening one day on 7.240. You know, they have the HF swamp net there every day. I think it was about 10 o'clock in the morning. And somebody was out there playing a DVR of Perry, being a nigger. And I thought it was right on time. Because, you know, he comes out there on HF and acts like he's high OM, this, that, and the other. Well, somebody had a DVR of him at one of his pristine moments, probably liquored up.
0: Yeah, dude, that's kind of why. I mean, I don't want to say I'll never do it, but If I get the general or anything, I'm still just going to talk out here too. I don't really want to fuck with people on HF. It's fun, but I have more fun in HF, like, lower side rep, where I could, like, say some shit without getting schooled. Because I listen, some guys, that's why I don't fuck around with Sparks. These dudes are too smart. There's no, like, I come out here to be dumb on this frequency force, where I go here to be a dumbass, you know, amongst a bunch of smart people that I've known for a long time. You know, I don't want to go and take this shit onto another repeater that, you know, just keep the riffraff here where it's at. If I got some serious shit to talk about, or you guys, if I ever hear you guys talking about some shit like that, I chime in. You know, I say some stuff, but I keep this bullshit here. As part of the negotiated and expressed rule that the FCC and everybody has agreed to, is as long as the riffraff stays here in 435, we got to worry about too much.
1: Yeah, to myself. Well, the same thing holds true, that sentiment over there. And, you know, I mean, we're like having fun. All that old kill, die, smash all the time. However, although from time to time, there's a little bit of that. See, but, you know, they're not going to go for that mentality being brought from elsewhere to there. That's why nobody likes Perry over there. Once he was out and it was verified that it's him fucking jamming over there. Well, they don't play that. They don't fucking play that, man. You have the SEC in your ass so quick. And I had no problem giving him his address over there in Paramount at 10471 Artesia Boulevard, so they'd have a point of reference to start at. And then when they got there, they go, oh, look, it's full scale, no antenna. And, of course, I gave them the telephone number to ask him, you know, directly, what the fuck was this major malfunction? And he went away.
0: That's why it's over here. Over here, it's fucking, I could even go over to just the output or input side or whatever, and I could full scale. But that's because, you know, Paramount's not far. It's far, but not far from here. Not that far. But I figure that. So it's fucking, I have said it before, whoever did that shit's like really close to me. But that's not that close, but it's close enough. Close enough. There's some that dude, whoever the fuck, that dude's really close to me. Ryder, I just call him Ryder. This is Midnight Ryder, whatever. I think somebody knows his real name. I don't even know how to say it right, dude. I mean, at least he's keeping it warm, but it's still not right.
1: Ryder, who's that talking about? Jones's son?
0: No, the dude that fucking comes out here and talks shit at night. This is on the CB's Midnight Rider.
1: Oh, that guy. The one-man show.
0: Yeah, I don't know his real name. I don't think I do. I don't. If I do, I don't remember.
1: Fuck him. UDP.
0: I heard Luke, the other Luke out here yesterday, but fucking King Sanchez and Feezy T fucking scared him off.

Are you calling for C.S. Stewart? Calling cuck, cuck, cuck, cuck, cuck, cuck, cuck, cuck. Sounds like cuck, cuck, cuck, cuck, cuck.

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